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1: Welcome to the Line on Agriculture Report. This is Lori Boyer for the Ag Information Network. The International Dairy Foods Association is reporting that the dairy industry is seeing growth in trade without the disruption in trade that other segments of the ag industry is and has experienced. President and CEO Dr. Michael Dykes with an update on trade and the IDFA's current projects.
2: We have tripled trade since the 2000. Wheat dairy wasn't an export product necessarily. We're seeing growth in Middle East, North Africa, South Asia, South America. And unlike a lot of the other participants in the ag sector, we have not seen the disruption in trade. 2025, I think, was a record year for cheese exports. We are doing an amazing job. We've created a project called Project Diversify. USTRs, we work with the U.S. Trade Representative's Office on how do we diversify our market outreach. Where are there opportunities? So we're trying to use data on the markets in other countries as a dashboard for our members to be able to determine where might be another opportunity to export another dairy product to. We're exporting to 143 different countries.
1: And according to the IDFA website, in addition to the data-backed guidance, the Project Diversify will expand over time to include interactive tools that allow users to explore emerging and high-potential markets across regions and product categories. With today's Line on Agriculture Report, I'm Lori Boyer.
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4: 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Yet we have never seen such an assault on farming and our food supply as we do today. From fuel to fertilizer, farmers are facing unprecedented economic challenges. This is why agriculture news that farmers receive comes from the Ag Information Network, reaching coast to coast. 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
5: This is Tim Hamrich of the Ag Information Network with your Farm of the Future report. The U.S. Department of Agriculture has opened the Nippling Bushland U.S. Livestock Insects Research Laboratory. The state-of-the-art facility will provide the cattle industry with tools and technologies to manage invasive fly and tick pests that threaten the U.S. cattle industry. Lab Director Kim Lohmeyer shares some of the features of this facility.
6: Some of the things we'll have here is state-of-the-art, about 44,000 square foot research facility. We also have a new about 8,000 square foot rearing facility where we're going to do all of our fly and tick rearing. And we also have a new cattle research barn and working facility. All of those combined are going to enable us to do the work that we need to do to take our research program and meet the needs of our stakeholders into the next decade. That research stanchion barn allows us to put cattle in stanchion to do fly and tick studies, and then the actual laboratory part has state-of-the-art facilities that are going to include BSL-2 rearing facilities for invasive arthropods. And we also have new equipment like GC mass specs and other chemistry equipment to help us continue to do the work that we're doing, coming up with a better lure and a better trap for new world screwworms.
5: Again, that's the director of the USDA's Nippling Bushland U.S. Livestock Insects Research Lab, Kim Lohmeyer.
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4: 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From fuel to fertilizer, farmers are facing unprecedented economic challenges. 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
4: Raising the Lost Valley Reservoir, David Sparks, Idaho Ag Today. A plan that has been in the works for decades to increase the water storage capacity at the Lost Valley Reservoir in Adams County could be close to finally becoming realized. The reservoir is nestled between the Seven Devils Mountains and the West Central Mountains of Idaho, just 5 miles off Highway 95. It's a private reservoir that feeds the Weezer River in both Adams and Washington counties.
7: We're standing at the Lost Valley Dam up here at the reservoir. This is the dam that we want to get raised.
4: Irv Lean is the vice president of the Lost Valley Reservoir Board and is also on the board of the Washington County Farm Bureau.
7: The dam here is way past due to be raised. It doesn't have a very good rating from the state of Idaho. I think we have a D rating or a poor rating. It's well over 100 years old.
4: The dam was built back in 1910 for irrigation. Plans to raise the dam have been in the works for decades.
7: So it started in the early 19s, and then it was raised in the 30s, and then raised a little bit more in the 50s. We want to raise the dam high enough up that it will store an additional 20,000 feet behind the roughly 10,000 feet that are already stored, and that will give us a total storage of 30,000 acre feet.
4: And that would triple the water storage capacity of the dam.
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2: This is Dakota Libsay chronicling another true story taken from the 1800s, a time known to all as the Old West. John Wesley Hardin can be considered one of the deadliest pistoleros in the Old West. However, back in 1871, when he arrived in Abilene, Kansas, he was number two in that town.
3: 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Thank you.
4: Hey, Colder, have you tried that place in Bozeman, the Sapphire Motel? 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
5: Ag rate?
4: Yeah, the ag rate at the Sapphire Motel, a discounted rate for ag folks attending conferences, 4-H, or other events in Bozeman, close to I-90, downtown, and Montana State. 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
2: Any Old West fan knows of John Wesley Hardin, probably one of the Old West's deadliest pistoleros. Hardin, who incidentally was named after the founder of the Methodist Church, John Wesley, claimed to have killed 44 people. In reality, it was probably closer to 22. But then 22 is still a lot of men, especially for someone who lived only 42 years and spent 15 of those years in prison. When Hardin was 18 years old, he went on a trail drive up the Chisholm Trail. It wasn't that Hardin was anxious to push cattle. He had just killed a Texas policeman, and he wanted out of town. On June 1, 1871, when Hardin arrived in Abilene, Kansas, Wild Bill Hickok was the town marshal. Interestingly, not only was Wild Bill not interested in arresting Hardin for a killing that didn't take place in his jurisdiction, he and Hardin became drinking buddies. One night, a man who snored loudly occupied the room next to Hardin's at the American House Hotel. Hardin figured a bullet shot over his head would convince the man to stop, but it didn't. However, the second one did. Instead of going over his head, it ended up in his head. Knowing that Wild Bill wouldn't overlook this indiscretion, wearing only his undershirt, he escaped through the hotel window, never to set foot in Abilene again. Later in life, he said, "They tell a lot of lies about me. They say I kill 6 or 7 men for snoring. Well, it ain't true. I only killed one man for snoring. But then, in my book, that's still a lot." You've just heard another story from Old West Radio. I'm Dakota Livesay.

0: We are happy to be here. I did not say we were happy to get up so early.
1: I do not rise and shine. I slowly emerge from my blanket burrito and throw back the caffeine like it's dang holy water and pray that it's enough to keep me from throat punching someone by 10 a.m.
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4: 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All of the pain is felt by others. Same thing happens when you're stupid.
5: 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We all wanted to be adults so bad. And now look at us. Stressed, broke, and tired. Excited when laundry's done.
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7: 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I mean, I'm sure Jesus loves them, but to the American people, they're looking like idiots.
8: Good morning and welcome to the Morning Chit Chat here on The Wave. 44 degrees currently in Montpelier. Some light showers falling around the valley this morning. They're not going to stick around for long, but I hope you will stick around long enough to at least hear the forecast for today, as well as what's coming up through the rest of the week. It's going to be beautiful, just a little, you know, precursor to what's coming. We've got news, weather, sports, text in topic today, all coming up in this hour and the next. 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The community calendar, formerly known as the bulletin board, 7:35 this morning, and more. Stay tuned. 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

0: Former Vice President Mike Pence says President Trump's second administration has departed from the conservative agenda. Scott Carr with details.
1: Pence tells NBC's Meet the Press he'd like to see Republicans get back to running on conservative principles again.
2: I think Republicans would do well to take some time to reflect on what we believe again and take that message to the American people.
1: The former vice president also took aim at President Trump's so-called anti-weaponization fund, calling it deeply offensive and a bad idea.
2: It's a bad idea from the start, and I would encourage the administration just to drop it.
1: That nearly $1.8 billion fund was announced by the Justice Department as part of the president's settlement with the IRS. It's been temporarily blocked by a federal judge.
0: The U.S. struck Iranian military sites over the weekend. In response, Iran's Islamic Revolutionary Guard Corps announced today that it had struck an American military base in the Gulf region. Despite the exchange of fire, President Trump posted on Truth Social this morning that everyone needs to sit back and relax. Former Federal Reserve Chair Jerome Powell says the central bank is facing challenges that threaten to undermine its credibility.
3: Credibility has been built and sustained over many decades, and we have a duty to safeguard that priceless asset for our fellow citizens and for generations to come.
0: Speaking yesterday while accepting the John F. Kennedy Profiles in Courage Award, Powell said that keeping monetary policy separate from political pressure was a wise move. He said that if any administration manages to remove Fed officials over policy differences, future administrations will follow suit and the Fed would lose the faith of the public. And on Wall Street, stock futures are on the rise to kick off June trading. I'm Michael Kastner. Michael Kastner drug is really doubling the survival rates for people with advanced pancreatic cancer. A new study out in the New England Journal of Medicine found that patients with spreading pancreatic cancer who took doxorubicin reduced their risk of dying by 60% if they had previously had treatment.
4: It targets a gene called KRAS, and this gene is mutated or altered in over 90% of people with pancreatic cancer. And these changes make the gene more active and help the cancer to grow and spread very rapidly around the body.
0: That's Dr. Catherine Free from Pancreatic Cancer UK. Those given the drug lived a little more than 13 months compared to about 7 months for chemotherapy patients. It's often said that the show must go on, but the Freedom 250 concert planned for the nation's 250th birthday celebration might be an exception. This after several artists backed out of the National Mall's Great American State Fair. Bret Michaels of Poison is one of them, as Mark Mayfield explains.
5: In a statement posted to Instagram on Friday, the musician explained that his shows have never been about politics. He went on to say what was presented to us as a celebration of our country has evolved into something much more divisive than what I agreed to be part of. Michaels also said he, his family, and crew have received threats. Martina McBride, Young MC, the Commodores, and more have also backed out of the Great American State Fair.
0: A federal judge has ruled that President Trump cannot rename the Kennedy Center or close it for renovations. For now, more from Nick Harper.
6: The judge said Donald Trump's name must be removed from the building, its branding, and the Kennedy Center's website. The judge said that the board, installed by Trump, didn't have the power to make the name change, noting only Congress could order it.
0: Michael Kastner, NBC News Radio.
7: 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After significant rain showers in East Idaho this weekend, the National Weather Service in Pocatello is forecasting mostly dry conditions and a warming trend. Meteorologist Greg Kaiser tells East Idaho News that daytime temperatures will increase into the 70s on Monday and Tuesday. By Wednesday, temperatures are expected to be in the 80s. That trend is likely to continue through Saturday. After this little bit of a cool down, we're going to get right back into the pretty warm through the rest of the week, Kaiser says. While there is a slight chance of isolated thunderstorms today and again on Thursday, Kaiser says rainfall will not be significant and it's going to be dry overall throughout the week. It may be a little breezy, 15 to 20 mile per hour on Thursday, but Kaiser says wind the rest of the week will be typically mild. Wind gusts up to 30 miles per hour are possible beginning Thursday and

0: continuing into Friday and Saturday. All right, so the warm weather on its way back to us. Yeah. The Idaho State Brand Inspector's Office and local sheriff's office are investigating a series of livestock shootings across southern Idaho that left multiple cattle dead and ranchers facing thousands of dollars in losses. According to the Idaho State Police, investigators have responded to reports of cattle being shot in remote grazing areas in recent weeks. These include multiple incidents near Wendell in Gooding County, as well as additional cases in Jerome, Jefferson, and Payette counties. Another cow was reportedly shot overnight. Authorities have confirmed at least three cattle were unlawfully killed. In total, eight deaths are currently under investigation as officials work to determine if the incidents are all connected. In some cases, portions of the animal were butchered, while in others, they were left where they died. Several of the dead animals were cows with calves, further compounding the impact of the herd. This is a serious crime that directly impacts Idaho ranching families and their livelihoods, according to Idaho State Brand Inspector Cody Berlisle. These producers invest significant amounts of time, money, and effort into caring for their livestock. The losses associated with these incidents are in the thousands of dollars. Beyond the financial devastation, investigators believe some of the animals suffered before dying from their gunshot wounds. And under Idaho law, the malicious killing or destruction of livestock is a felony offense. Depending on the circumstances, perpetrators could face additional criminal charges. The Brand Inspector's Office is working closely with the Gooding County Sheriff's Office, the Jerome County Sheriff's Office, and other local law enforcement agencies to identify those who may be responsible. Many of the shootings occurred in remote grazing areas frequently used by hunters, recreational shooters, off-highway vehicle riders, and other outdoor enthusiasts. Investigators are asking anyone who may have observed suspicious vehicles, gunfire, unusual activity around livestock, or individuals handling cattle carcasses to contact authorities immediately. And at least one person was swept downstream by swift currents Saturday after a pickup truck collided with oncoming vehicle before plunging into the North Fork of the Payette River in southwest Idaho. Investigators say additional occupants may still be inside the submerged pickup, but dangerous river conditions are preventing rescuers from reaching the vehicle. The crash occurred just before 3 p.m. on State Highway 55 during a period of heavy weekend traffic north of Cascade, about 65 miles north of Boise. According to the Idaho State Police, a southbound green Dodge Ram crossed into the northbound lane, collided with another vehicle, and then left the roadway and entered the river. Witnesses reported seeing at least one occupant exit the truck and be carried downstream by the current. Additional witnesses' accounts suggested that there may have been other people inside the pickup at the time of the crash, but with the truck submerged and the river conditions hazardous, the total number of occupants has not been confirmed. Swiftwater rescue teams, law enforcement, fire and emergency medical personnel from multiple agencies responded and conducted search operations along the river's corridor. Despite their efforts, high water levels and dangerous currents prevented responders from safely reaching the submerged pickup. And the swift current, high water levels, and challenging conditions have made this a complex response involving specialized rescue resources. The truck will remain in the river until conditions allow for a safe recovery. Officials said operations may include drawing down the river water level, potentially as early as today. The three occupants of the second vehicle sustained minor injuries and were treated and released at the scene. They had to shut down the highway for several hours because of that accident. And this story coming out of the Provo area, a 58-year-old Provo woman will spend a minimum of 8 years behind bars and possibly the rest of her life after admitting to fatally shooting her husband, Corey Fawcett. Cameron Johnson, Fawcett's only son, said, as an only child, the isolation has been profound. Without someone to share his burden with and he has not yet had the opportunity to grieve. He also said he suffered from anxiety and trauma from seeing the blood and bullet holes in his home. I am here today completely alone and without any immediate family support. Johnson said he has taken on many responsibilities since his father's death entirely on my own, including the financial efforts to keep the family home. I've experienced the lasting loss of my family and my sense of security, my home as a safe haven and the foundation of life that I once knew and cherished. Despite all of this, I have found strength within myself to carry on, he said. Melissa Johnson Fawcett was sentenced on Tuesday to 2 to 20 years in prison for murder, a second-degree felony enhanced due to the use of the dangerous weapon, 5 years to life for felony discharge of a firearm causing serious bodily injury, a first-degree felony, and 1 to 15 years for obstruction of justice, which is a second-degree felony. This is your news for this portion of the hour, brought to you by Simplot Smoky Canyon Mine.
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0: All right. It is 20 minutes inside of the 7 o'clock hour. Let's get to it, our text-in topic today. Today is Say Something Nice Day. This is a day to say thank you to those who make our lives better just by being a part of them. It's also a day to recognize those who contribute to our lives in specific ways. It's Say Something Nice Day, and that's exactly what we're going to do. Your text in topic today, say something nice. Tell me something nice about somebody that did something nice for you. Maybe you want to say something nice about something that happened over the weekend. You want to say something nice about people in the community. Whatever it is, Say Something Nice Day. And that's exactly what we're doing today. Our text in topic, tell me something nice. Say something nice. 208-254-0059. Heaven knows there's enough of the not nice out there. How about saying something nice about someone else or about the community? 208-254-0059.
3: 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From the feelings that move us to the places that pull us, on the roads that unite us. NAPA has America's largest network of parts and care, here to be the fuel that keeps you firing on all cylinders.
2: Bear Lake Valley's weather.
0: All right, let's check those temperatures from around the region yesterday. Boise, 73 degrees. It was 65 in Idaho Falls, 70 in Pocatello. Logan recorded a high of 59. It was 70 in Salt Lake City and 84 in St. George. Mountain Home had the highest temperature recorded in the state yesterday with 75 degrees. Stanley was the coldest overnight with a low of 30 degrees. Here in the Bear Lake Valley, we had a high of 63 with an overnight low of 37. And Steve Koontz reported 0.86 inches of rain, 86 hundredths of an inch of rain in yesterday's storm. It was a good rain over the weekend and still getting a little bit lingering into the morning hours. That'll start to clear out today. We'll have highs in the upper 60s with overnight lows in the mid 30s. Tuesday, sunshine and low 70s for the high, upper 70s on Wednesday. Thursday, Friday, partly cloudy, mid to upper 70s again for the high with overnight lows in the 40s. And on Saturday into Sunday, Sunshine. Saturday's high temperatures will be in the 80s with overnight lows in the 40s. Mid to upper 70s again on Sunday. Currently in Cokeville, it is 39 degrees, 45 in

0: Geneva. Georgetown reporting 43 degrees. It is 47 in Garden City, 47 in Paris, and 45 degrees in Montpelier.
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4: The Spurs and Knicks are gearing up for the NBA Finals. The sides clashed in Game 1 from San Antonio on Wednesday. Victor Wembanyama led the Spurs past the defending champion Thunder in 7 games to advance out west. Meanwhile, Jalen Brunson spearheaded the Knicks' 4-game sweep over the Cavaliers in the Eastern Conference Finals. San Antonio is seeking his first Larry O'Brien trophy since 2014, while New York hasn't won the title since 1973. The Stanley Cup Finals gets underway this week. The Carolina Hurricanes will host the Vegas Golden Knights in Game 1 Tuesday in Raleigh. The Canes beat the Montreal Canadiens in 5 games in the Eastern Conference Final. Out west, the Golden Knights swept the President's Trophy winning Colorado Avalanche. Russell Henley captured his 6th tour victory after outlasting Eric Cole in a one-hole playoff to win the Charles Schwab Challenge. Both players finished atop the leaderboard at 12 under par, but Henley was able to best Cole by one stroke to win the tournament. Cole's record in the playoff is now 0-2. Defending champion Ben Griffin finished tied for 3rd alongside Alex Smalley and Mac Meisner at 11 under par. Denny Hamlin is back in the win column after securing a Cracker Barrel 400 win. The driver of the number 11 car held off Christopher Bell to cruise to victory lane at the Nashville Speedway. Chase Briscoe, Ricky Stenhouse Jr., and Shane Van Gibson rounded out the top 5 finishers. The NASCAR Cup Series heads to Michigan International Speedway next Sunday for the Fire Keepers Casino 400. 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
0: Right now, you're going to get birthdays, seeing who is celebrating today on this first day of June. Holy moly, can you believe it? June 1st today. Celebrating in the world of fame, singer Pat Boone is turning 92. Academy Award-winning actor Morgan Freeman is 89. He won the Oscar for the movie Million Dollar Baby. His other credits include the films Transcendence, Last Vegas, Oblivion, The Dark Knight Rises, Invictus, 10 Items or Less, Lucky Number 7, Batman Begins, Unleashed, Bruce Almighty, The Sum of All Fears, Nurse Betty, Along Came a Spider, Driving Miss Daisy, and The Shawshank Redemption. Rolling Stones guitarist Ronnie Wood is 79 today. Country singer Ronnie Dunn is 73. He is half of the duo Brooks and Dunn. Singer-actress Lisa Hartman Black is 70 today. She appeared in several television shows, including Knots Landing and Tabitha. She's married to country singer Clint Black. Supermodel Heidi Klum is 53 today. Singer Alanis Morissette, 52 today. Emmy Award-winning comedian Amy Schumer is 45. She won the award for the sketch comedy series Inside Amy Schumer. Her movie credits include Trainwreck and Snatched. Country singer Brandi Carlile is 45 today. Former NBA guard Nick Young is 41. He was drafted 16th overall in the 2007 NBA draft out of USC by the Washington Wizards. He spent 12 seasons in the NBA, including time with the Lakers, the Golden State Warriors, the 76ers, the Clippers, and the Nuggets. He was a member of the Warriors' 2018 NBA Finals Championship team. And actor Tom Holland is 30 today. He's best known for playing Spider-Man in Marvel's film series. Here in the Bear Lake Valley yesterday, since we weren't here, on the 31st day of May, Hayden and Adriana Peterson celebrated with an anniversary. Aline Martinez, Patsy Smith, and Sandy Dimmick all celebrated with birthdays yesterday. And today, on the first day of June, happy birthday to Jean and Greg Canuti and to Abby Neild. We hope you all have a wonderful birthday today. Happy birthday.

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3: 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Open Wednesdays, Thursdays, and Fridays, 9 a.m. to 3 p.m. That drawing will be on June 12th. Bear Lake County Library Summer Activities. It's the year of the dinosaurs. We're going to get our dinosaur on starting tomorrow, Tuesday, June 2nd. There will be a mobile dinosaur museum from ISU here. It'll be at AJ Winters from 5 to 7 p.m. on Tuesday. Other activities will be dot marker coloring, making a dino fossil, and a bouncy house. Then June 8th through the 20th, come to the library anytime during those 2 weeks and participate in some fun dinosaur activities, including If I Were a Dinosaur, How Big Were the Dino Footprints, Follow the Path, True or False, and more. And June 24th is the Family Summer Party at AJ Winters, 5:30 to 7 p.m. Food, games, crafts, free book, and more. This week at the Bear Lake Senior Community Center on Wednesday, bingo starts at 10 a.m. They're serving cowboy casserole for lunch on Wednesday, and chair fitness begins at 12:30. On Thursday, the art group will meet at 9 a.m. Fried chicken for lunch on Thursday. And Friday, Dustin James will be performing, and it's pork sirloin on the menu. Bear Lake Summer Lunch Program begins today, serving lunches to children ages 1 to 18, Monday through Thursday from 11:30 to 12:30 at AJ Winters, and from 11:30 to noon at Paris Elementary. It's a grab-and-go lunch. Child must be present to pick up the meal, pick up breakfast for the next day. Weekend meals will be available on Thursdays. Don't forget watering hours in Montpelier. It's you're permitted only between 5 a.m. and 11 a.m. and 6 p.m. and 11 p.m. No overnight watering or during the hot of the day. First violation, written warning. Second violation, citation. Third violation will be a mandatory installation of a water meter at the property owner's expense.
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3: All right. Another reminder on today's text-in topic. Today is Say Something Nice Day, and that's what I'm challenging you to do. Text in or comment something nice. 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It's Say Something Nice today. 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You can text in or call in your response. 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
5: NBC News Radio. I'm Michael Kastner. Former Vice President Mike Pence says President Trump's second administration has departed from the conservative agenda. Scott Carr with details.
6: Pence tells NBC's Meet the Press he'd like to see Republicans get back to running on conservative principles again.
7: I think Republicans would do well to take some time to reflect on what we believe again and take that message to the American people.
6: The former vice president also took aim at President Trump's so-called anti-weaponization fund, calling it deeply offensive and a bad idea.
7: It's a bad idea from the start, and I would encourage the administration just to drop it.
6: That nearly $1.8 billion fund was announced by the Justice Department as part of the president's settlement with the IRS. It's been temporarily blocked by a federal judge.
5: The U.S. struck Iranian military sites over the weekend. In response, Iran's Islamic Revolutionary Guard Corps announced today that it had struck an American military base in the Gulf region. Despite the exchange of fire, President Trump posted on Truth Social this morning that everyone needs to sit back and relax. Former Federal Reserve Chair Jerome Powell says the central bank is facing challenges that threaten to undermine its credibility.
8: Credibility has been built and sustained over many decades, and we have a duty to safeguard that priceless asset for our fellow citizens and for generations to come.
5: Speaking yesterday while accepting the John F. Kennedy Profiles in Courage Award, Powell said that keeping monetary policy separate from political pressure was a wise move. He said that if any administration manages to remove Fed officials over policy differences, future administrations will follow suit and the Fed would lose the faith of the public. And on Wall Street, stock futures are on the rise to kick off June trading. I'm Michael Kastner. Michael Kastner, NBC News Radio. An experimental drug is nearly doubling the survival rates for people with advanced pancreatic cancer. A new study out in the New England Journal of Medicine found that patients with spreading pancreatic cancer who took doxorubicin reduced their risk of dying by 60% if they had previously had treatment.
9: It targets a gene called KRAS, and this gene is mutated or altered in over 90% of people with pancreatic cancer. And these changes make the gene more active and help the cancer to grow and spread very rapidly around the body.
5: That's Dr. Catherine Free from Pancreatic Cancer UK. Those given the drug lived a little more than 13 months compared to about 7 months for chemotherapy patients. It's often said that the show must go on, but the Freedom 250 concert planned for the nation's 250th birthday celebration might be an exception. This after several artists backed out of the National Mall's Great American State Fair. Bret Michaels of Poison is one of them, as Mark Mayfield explains.
10: In a statement posted to Instagram on Friday, the musician explained that his shows have never been about politics. He went on to say, "What was presented to us is a celebration of our country has evolved into something much more divisive than what I agreed to be part of. Michaels also said he, his family, and crew have received threats. Martina McBride, Young MC, the Commodores, and more have also backed out of the Great American State Fair.
5: A federal judge has ruled that President Trump cannot rename the Kennedy Center or close it for renovations. For now, more from Nick Harper.
11: The judge said Donald Trump's name must be removed from the building, its branding, and the Kennedy Center's website. The judge said that the board, installed by Trump, didn't have the power to make the name change, noting only Congress could order it.
5: Michael Kastner, NBC News Radio.
3: News being brought to you in this hour by Phillips 66. You save, live to the full with Phillips 66. All right. And more on the data center down in the Cache Valley area and Tremonton area. Says adverse weather curtailed the first attempt by advocacy groups fighting the proposed Stratus data center project in Box Elder County to export their outrage to Cache Valley on May 30th. A steady downpour dampened the enthusiasm of fewer than 100 protesters who gathered on the square at Cache County Historic Courthouse in downtown Logan to wave signs and listen to speakers rail against the proposed development. Local candidates for political office were out in force, however, including Peter Crosby, a Democratic candidate for Congress in Utah's 2nd District, Kendra Penry, a Democrat opposing State Representative Casey Snyder in District 5 of the Utah House, and Patrick Belmont, an independent candidate for office in House District 3. Of the state legislature. In his remarks, Belmont told data center foes that the controversy has highlighted issues of trust between Utahns and officials elected to represent them. Although the well-known local environmental advocate didn't name specific names, but social media posts by Stratus Project opponents in recent weeks have alleged that prominent lawmakers reportedly stand to benefit financially from the proposed development in the remote Hansel Valley area of Box Elder County. In those unsubstantiated claims, the officials cited include State House Speaker Mike Schultz, Senate President Stuart Adams, and former U.S. Representative Jason Chavetz. Among others. The Logan rally was organized by the Box Elder Accountability Referendum Organization, an opposition group that had sought to put the data center project up for a public referendum on the November ballot in Box Elder County. Following an adverse ruling by County Attorney Stephen R. Hadfield on May 28th that blocked that effort, Bear and other groups have vowed to move ahead with litigation in Utah's First District Court to spread awareness of the environmental consequences of the data center and to advocate for local communities to have a voice in similar developments. Much of the opposition to the Stratus project thus far has focused on concerns about the alleged water requirements for cooling of the hyperscale data center and its possible impact on the already shrinking Great Salt Lake. Following initial approval of the project by Box Elder commissioners on May 4th, data center critics deluged state officials with official protests and additional letters of concern. Their efforts seemingly forced Canadian billionaire Kevin O'Leary's development team to withdraw two separate water rights applications in the past month. In addition to the Bear Group, other organizations aligned in opposition to the data center project include Elevate Strategies, Friends of the Great Salt Lake, the Center for Biological Diversity, the Alliance for a Better Utah, Grow the Flow, the Great Salt Lake Audubon Society, and the Utah Democratic Party, among others. An Idaho man serving three life sentences for the killing of three people in the Boise foothills nearly a decade ago has died in prison, a private prison, where hundreds of men convicted in Idaho are housed out of state. Adam Dees, convicted of murder in the deaths of an elderly couple and their son in 2015, died while serving his life sentence at Seguero Correctional Center in Eloy, Arizona. The state's prison system told the Idaho Statesman he died Saturday and his death was ruled a suicide, according to the Pinal County Medical Examiner. Dees, who was 33 years old, pleaded guilty to first-degree murder in the killing of Ted Welp and his wife, Elaine, and their son, Thomas, in June of 2015. According to prior Statesman reporting, all three of them were shot in the head and beaten with a wooden baseball bat. The presiding judge at the time called the killings cold-blooded and especially brutal. Dees was one of hundreds of men being housed out of state in private prisons, and he isn't the first Idaho man to die inside the Core Civic-owned facility. Idaho prisoner Christopher Pendleton died in August after suffering life-threatening injuries from an inmate assault. According to the IDOC and Core Civic, he was 38. Men from Hawaii and Montana are also incarcerated at nearly 2,000-person facility. The Saguaro Correctional Center has been plagued by complaints and allegations for years. The ACLU of Hawaii in 2024 called for a federal investigation of the prison after a Hawaiian prisoner was killed and another one stabbed, according to the Honolulu Civic Beat. Six Hawaiian prisoners were indicted last year in the May 2024 homicide of another prisoner, with five of them being charged with first-degree murder, according to the news outlet. Most of the men in custody out of state are at Seguero Correctional, which IDOC has contracted with since 2020, but there are also a couple of hundred men being housed at Central Arizona Florence Correctional Complex, another Core Civic prison, because of the overcrowding. All right, let's see what else is in the news this morning. Some of you may remember this happening. If this is going to let me. There's a story in the Idaho State Journal today about remembering fallen Fish and Game Conservation Officer Sam Buntrock, who died in a Bear Lake County plane crash back in 1974. Go check out that news article. It won't let me read the article, but you can go check that out. All right. And a Boise man has been sentenced to prison for possessing several functional bombs. Robert Ellis, 43, has been ordered to serve at least 4 years and up to 10 years in prison after police located more than 10 functional bombs at his residence. Ellis's home was initially searched by Boise police on a narcotics warrant in May of 2025, and in the process, officers discovered multiple suspected improvised explosive devices, according to a news release from the Ada County prosecutor. A subsequent search of Ellis's home revealed additional devices in his bedroom. The Boise Police Bomb Squad confirmed the devices were indeed explosive, safely secured them, and transported them to a remote location where they were then destroyed. At least 10 of the devices were equipped with fuses for detonation purposes. Additionally, investigators found materials associated with making explosives after searching Ellis's computer, including more than 50 manuals downloaded from anarchists and military sources detailing how to construct explosive devices, including instructions on how to build grenades designed to kill police. Ellis was initially charged with 10 felony counts of unlawful possession of bombs or destructive devices, plus one misdemeanor charge of possession of a controlled substance. He pleaded guilty to two of the felony charges, and the remaining charges were dropped, online court records now show. That is your news for this portion of the hour, brought to you by You Save, Live to the Full with Phillips 66, located on the corner of Highway 89 and Highway 30, up on North 4th Street. 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
13: I came across an article the other day that lets us know what somebody thought about golf and golfing back in 1920. It made me wonder how much of the attitude has changed today. I think it was written in jest, but you can't be sure. Anyway, maybe you'll enjoy it. It states, golfing is a form of work made expensive enough for a rich man to enjoy it. Golf is what letter carrying, ditch digging, and carpet beating would be if they had to be done on the same hot afternoon by gouty-looking gentlemen who require a different implement for every swing along the way. Golf is the simplest looking game in the world when you decide to take it up, and the toughest one to complete after you have played it for 10 or 15 years. The game is played on carefully selected grass, which is beautifully trimmed, and from which you knock a little white ball into tall, shaggy, rough, untreated, and untrimmed areas, and then see which man can expound with the most colorful expletives while trying to find the ball. Why the players carry as many different clubs as they do is a mystery. They can only hit the ball with one of them. Balls cost from $1.25 to $5 each, and it is possible to support a family of 10 people for 5 months on the money represented by the balls lost in a single afternoon. A golf course has 18 holes, 17 of which are unnecessary. One takes all afternoon for some golfers to get around that many holes. A hole is a tin cup hidden in the center of a green. A green is a small parcel of grass which costs about $1.95 per blade and is usually situated between some trees, a pond, and a few dug-up areas called traps. The idea is an educational process, especially in numbers. One learns subtraction well. You knock the ball in each of those 18 holes, and then you subtract your age or your phone number and say, well, I made it in 6 under par. The silliest thing about it all is after you have tromped all over the area, knocking that poor little white ball around, you discover that the 18th hole is right near where you began in the first place. The ball must not be thrown, pushed, or carried, or kicked. It must be propelled by one of those silly-looking implements. Ultimately, the goal is to learn what the purpose of each one is. As near as I can observe, each one is designed to provoke a new burst of abusive language from the golfer. And that's some person's view who observed the game of golf back in the 1930s.
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2: 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Rain showers this morning developing into sunshine and partly cloudy conditions by late afternoon. Highs expected to be in the upper 60s with overnight lows in the 30s. Tuesday, sunshine with a few clouds, low 70s for the high. We'll be in the upper 70s with partly sunny conditions on Wednesday. Thursday, partly cloudy, mid 70s, and the weekend forecast, sunshine Friday and Saturday. Highs in the upper 70s on Friday, low 80s for the high on Saturday. Sunday, back into the mid to upper 70s. Current temperatures, as we look across the valley, Cokeville is currently 44 degrees. It's 47 in Geneva. Georgetown, 46 degrees. In Garden City, it is 49, 48 in Paris, and 47 in Montpelier.
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4: The Spurs and Knicks are gearing up for the NBA Finals. The sides clash in Game 1 from San Antonio on Wednesday. Victor Wembanyama led the Spurs past the defending champion Thunder in 7 games to advance out west. Meanwhile, Jalen Brunson spearheaded the Knicks' 4-game sweep over the Cavaliers in the Eastern Conference Finals. San Antonio is seeking his first Larry O'Brien trophy since 2014, while the New York hasn't won the title since 1973. The Stanley Cup Finals gets underway this week. The Carolina Hurricanes will host the Vegas Golden Knights in Game 1 Tuesday in Raleigh. The Canes beat the Montreal Canadiens in 5 games in the Eastern Conference Final. Out west, the Golden Knights swept the President's Trophy winning Colorado Avalanche. Russell Henley captured his 6th tour victory after outlasting Eric Cole in a one-hole playoff to win the Charles Schwab Challenge. Both players finished atop the leaderboard at 12 under par, but Henley was able to best Cole by one stroke to win the tournament. Cole's record in the playoff is now 0-2. Defending champion Ben Griffin finished tied for 3rd alongside Alex Smalley and Mac Meisner at 11 under par. Denny Hamlin is back in the win column after securing a Cracker Barrel 400 win. The driver of the number 11 car held off Christopher Bell to cruise to victory lane at the Nashville Speedway. Chase Briscoe, Ricky Stenhouse Jr., and Shane Van Gibson rounded out the top 5 finishers. The NASCAR Cup Series heads to Michigan International Speedway next Sunday for the Fire Keepers Casino 400. 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
1: I'm Michael Kastner. Former Vice President Mike Pence says President Trump's second administration has departed from the conservative agenda. Scott Carr with details.
2: Pence tells NBC's Meet the Press he'd like to see Republicans get back to running on conservative principles again.
3: I think Republicans would do well to take some time to reflect on what we believe again and take that message to the American people.
2: The former vice president also took aim at President Trump's so-called anti-weaponization fund, calling it deeply offensive and a bad idea.
3: It's a bad idea from the start, and I would encourage the administration just to drop it.
2: That nearly $1.8 billion fund was announced by the Justice Department as part of the president's settlement with the IRS. It's been temporarily blocked by a federal judge.
1: The U.S. struck Iranian military sites over the weekend. In response, Iran's Islamic Revolutionary Guard Corps announced today that it had struck an American military base in the Gulf region. Despite the exchange of fire, President Trump posted on Truth Social this morning that everyone needs to sit back and relax. Former Federal Reserve Chair Jerome Powell says the central bank is facing challenges that threaten to undermine its credibility.
4: Credibility has been built and sustained over many decades, and we have a duty to safeguard that priceless asset for our fellow citizens and for generations to come.
1: Speaking yesterday while accepting the John F. Kennedy Profiles in Courage Award, Powell said that keeping monetary policy separate from political pressure was a wise move. He said that if any administration manages to remove Fed officials over policy differences, future administrations will follow suit and the Fed would lose the faith of the public. And on Wall Street, stock futures are on the rise to kick off June trading. I'm Michael Kastner.
5: Google is requesting approval
1: from the federal government to release up to 32 million mosquitoes in California and Florida as part of its debug program. Bob Martier with more.
6: The initiative looks to stop bad bugs with good bugs by releasing hordes of sterile mosquitoes to eliminate ones that carry disease. The Centers for Disease Control and Prevention says mosquitoes are the deadliest animal in the world. Google scientists say their eradication approach uses data analytics, sensors, and automation to scale the sterile insect technique.
1: Nearly 100,000 vehicles are being recalled by Honda due to an issue with airbags. Details from Lisa Carton.
7: That's according to the National Highway Traffic Safety Administration. The issue surrounds a defect that could lead to the unintentional deployment of airbags. Most of the models affected are the Accord Hybrid, the Honda Acura TLX, and other Accord vehicles. Honda so far says no reports of injuries or deaths have been reported because of the issue.
1: A flight from Newark Airport turned around and returned to the airport Saturday due to a suspicious Bluetooth device name on board. More from Jonathan O'Halloran.
8: The plane with over 200 people on board had been in the air for over 4 hours when reportedly a Bluetooth speaker was reported by a passenger as having the name Bomb.
9: They have security. Everyone's evacuating. Someone decided to name their Bluetooth device a certain four-letter word, so they're evacuating the aircraft.
8: That audio from air traffic control courtesy of ATC.com. Passengers on board that flight say the crew made several attempts to have the Bluetooth device turned off, and when that didn't happen, the flight returned to Newark, forcing the evacuation.
1: Remnants of a meteor that exploded over New England on Saturday afternoon landed in the middle of Cape Cod Bay. NASA says the fireball fragmented above northwestern Massachusetts and southeast New Hampshire at around 75,000 miles per hour. Michael Kastner, NBC News Radio.
10: And your news being brought to you in this hour by Gunderson Ace Hardware, home of the helpful hardware folks. A rower is attempting to become the first American woman to row solo from California to Hawaii. Kelsey Fendler departed from Monterey on May 21st and has been providing regular updates on social media. Fendler has detailed fighting rough currents, weather, and strong winds. The trek to Oahu is more than 2,400 total miles. The record held by Leah Ditton is 86 days, 10 hours, and 5 minutes. Fendler is attempting to become the youngest and fastest woman to complete the row across the Pacific. People in Southern California who live near the famous Hollywood sign are getting fed up with tourists constantly streaming into the area. Data from traffic cameras obtained by CBS News shows more than 32,000 vehicles in the area during a 14-day stretch in February. The total for the same period has spiked by 124% during the past 2 years. Neighbors say people are driving in to take pictures and videos for social media with the sign in the background. They report tourists clogging up their streets, walking through their yards, and even relieving themselves in the bushes. Residents are also concerned about all the traffic impeding evacuations in the event of a wildfire in the Hollywood Hills. Dunkin' is celebrating National Donut Day with a giveaway. The donut chain will be giving out free limited edition Dunkin' tote bags today. Customers can get a free limited edition Dunkin' tote bag with the purchase of a half dozen donuts or more on Monday at participating Dunkin' locations while supplies last. In an Instagram post, Duncan said each store will have about 20 tote bags available and advised customers to hurry if they want one. For the 16th year in a row, Duncan will give out a free donut with the purchase of any beverage on Friday, June 5th. And Snickers has launched a new campaign offering free candy bars to chocolate lovers with a certain name. The brand announced on May 28th that Americans with the name Reese, R-E-E-S-E, R-E-E-C-E, or R-Y-R-H-Y-S, along with other spelling variations, can sign an online other

0: Yeah. All right. What else is going on? A deadly helicopter crash just outside Dawsonville, Georgia, is under investigation. A newlywed couple was heading from a wedding event venue to DeKalb Peachtree Airport when the helicopter went down in Dawson County of the night of their wedding. That was Friday. It reportedly took hours for emergency crews to make it to the wreckage due to the denseness of the crash site. The bride is expected to survive. All right. And the Texas Attorney General's office says more than 800,000 Texans would be among millions of Carnival cruise passengers whose personal information may have been exposed in a recent data breach. Carnival Corporation says a cyber criminal breached its IT system in mid-April. The company says the hacker may have made off with names, addresses, phone numbers, birth dates, and driver's license and passport numbers. Security experts say the rise of AI is making cyber attacks easier to carry out. All right, anything else we need to report to you today? New work requirements kick in today for some people who depend on the Supplemental Nutrition Assistance Program, or SNAP. Able-bodied individuals ages 18 through 65 without dependents must work or attend a work program such as SNAP employment and training. They must work at least 80 hours per month to receive those benefits. Previously, the top wage was age was 55. Parents and household members must also now meet the additional work requirements if a dependent child is age 14 or older. Previously, those with a child under 18 were exempt. The changes are part of President Trump's Big Beautiful Bill, which includes $186 billion in funding cuts to the SNAP program through 2034. That's your news, brought to you by Gunderson Ace Hardware.
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0: All right. We have with us this morning in studio, Dennis Duren is here with the Rotary Club. We're talking about a lot of things. You guys have a lot of things going on in the next couple months, so
4: yeah, it seems like late June through July is our real busy time. Starting right off with the circus coming June 30th. We bring it into town every 2 years, so it doesn't get stale. And kind of the message today is get your tickets early. You'll save it a couple of dollars per person. Mm-hmm. Actually it helps the Rotary Club because we get a certain percentage of pre-sale ticket revenue, which goes into our charity account, which finances a lot of good things in town, and including a couple scholarships out at the high school. So we really appreciate you doing that for us and having a good time at the circus. There'll be posters going up in town this week. And there'll be a QR code. This will be the first time for that on the posters, where you can purchase your tickets online. From what I'm told, the secret is to go to that site and make sure you scroll down and find Idaho. Mm. And then you'll be able to find us. What pops up first doesn't take you right to our event. So
0: make sure you're paying attention when you
4: yeah, well, you'll have to

0: pick that. You'll have to pick a destination, and it'll just look like it's not up on that site, but it really is. You just have to scroll for it.
1: Okay.
0: And Brolin's will be selling tickets starting later on this week. So, again, June 30th, good time. Two different shows, I believe 5 and 7 o'clock, but that'll be on the tickets as well and on the posters. So, please consider that. 4th of July, always big for us. We do the big breakfast, chuck wagon breakfast out at Allinger Park, 7 to 10, 11 o'clock. And then the fireworks that evening. And it's a Saturday. It's perfect day, perfect weather.
1: Hopefully.
0: no repeat of this past Sunday, please.
1: Yes.
0: And so that's coming up. Appreciate that. You know, everybody's attendance on that. And the car show. I think Jim will be coming back to the radio station to do a little bit better promo on that. But July 25th is our annual car show. So a lot of prep that goes into all of these things before and after. And so it's a busy time for us.
1: Yeah. And again, make sure that you get your tickets pre-sale. Make sure you support the breakfast and donations. I'm sure you'll be accepting donations again at the 4th of July as people pull in for fireworks.
0: Yes, actually, I mean, we do the breakfast. That's a fundraiser. There's businesses and entities in the valley that contribute donations. People are very generous normally at the breakfast with straight-up donations as well. And then, yes, we ask for donations at the various parking lots. It's not required to pay. The show's free. You know, the parking's free. Mm-hmm. But it's a pretty healthy chunk of change to bring a quality fireworks show into town.
1: And I have to say, for those of you who may be new to the area or haven't been to a fireworks show yet, it's an incredible fireworks show for a little tiny community like we have. It's a big-time show. The fireworks are awesome.
0: The fireworks are awesome.
1: So fun.
0: And boy, it fills up all the parking lots around. People are walking from city streets, so there is a lot of support, a lot mm-hmm. of people really enjoying it. It's a big attraction.
1: It is a big attraction. All right, so those circus tickets, can you give us an idea of how much, what the charge is?
0: I'm not even sure it's posted on there. I believe children up to some age is $14 and adults are $17, I want to say.
1: Is that pre-sale?
0: And like I said, it goes up $2.50 or something like that. Mm-hmm. If you purchase them the day of.
1: And the Rotary doesn't get, do you get any of the money the day of?
0: Yes, but a much smaller percentage.
1: Yeah. So if you want to help out the Rotary Club, which you do, get your tickets pre-sale. Yeah.
0: Okay, and then I have just one more bit of trivia, if you will. Montpelier Rotary Club is celebrating their 100th year.
1: Oh, wow.
0: Serving the city of Montpelier and Bear Lake Valley. That's right. Since 1926.
1: That's crazy.
0: The Rotary Club has been in existence. So kind of a neat milestone for our club.
1: Absolutely. You're the last of a disappearing breed, I should say, because Lions Club is gone, the Rangers Club is gone, but the Rotary Club's still hanging
0: out. Yeah, it's amazing that there were that many service clubs in the valley.
1: Mm-hmm.
0: We're down to just the Rotary Club and 12 members only. So if you're like-minded in terms of what we do and try to do, we'd sure love to have more participation.
1: When do you guys meet?
0: We meet on Wednesdays for lunch at the Senior Citizen Building and discuss business, have good chats around the table, because we're not doing business every week. It's a good social gathering.
1: Okay. All right. So come be part of the Rotary Club. They meet Wednesdays for lunch at the Senior Center, if you want to be part of this organization, so many good things that you do around the community. They've helped with the dog park. They've helped with the sound system at the high school football field. They've helped with so many things. You helped with the splash pad several years ago. Lots of different things that I'm sure that I'm missing so many. But and then I got to sit by Dennis during the scholarship assembly a week or two ago, and they do a couple scholarships for graduating seniors, and everything they do is community-minded. And these are community members that are contributing, and so get out and support the circus, the fireworks, the breakfast on the 4th of July before the fireworks, and then the car show, and just thanks for all that you guys do. Anything else you want to throw out there? Happy birthday to the Rotary Club, and
0: yeah,
1: celebrate.
0: Nope, that captures it all, and like I said, tickets at Bolum's and or the QR codes on the posters, and that would be wonderful.
1: All right. Thank you so much, Dennis, for being here today.
0: Thank you.
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1: All right, let's get back to our text and topic. Today is National Say Something Nice Day. When was the last time you said something nice to somebody? That's the question. Well, I want you to say something nice today. You can say something nice about somebody else here in the Valley, or say something nice about the Valley, the community, the different programs, the different groups and organizations, maybe something that you saw that you thought was extra nice just recently, or just tell me something nice. Today's National Say Something Nice Day, 208-254-0059. I'll tell you, we've got a couple of answers already. One person said, my Sabbath day was so special. We had a wonderful state conference. Then, by Zoom, I was able to listen to a special nephew speak as he just returned from a mission. My spiritual cup runneth over. Very cool. Another one said, find joy in the journey now. You got this. Yeah, that's saying something nice. say something nice today. That's the national day we're celebrating, and that's our text-in topic. Everyone who responds, we write down your phone number. We add your phone number to the drawing for a chance to win a free 6-inch Subway sandwich, and you could be that winner. 208-254-0059. Tell me something nice today.
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6: Bear Lake Valley's weather.
1: Let's check some of those temperatures from around the region yesterday. Boise recorded a high of 73. It was 65 in Idaho Falls, 70 in Pocatello. Logan recorded a high of 59. 70 degrees for the high in Salt Lake City yesterday, and St. George, 84. Mountain Home recorded the highest temperature with a high of 75. And Stanley recorded the coldest overnight low with the low of 30. That was the coldest. Here in the Bear Lake Valley, we had a high of 63 with an overnight low of 37. And 86 hundredths of an inch of rain reported by our local weatherman, Steve Kuntz. Thank you for that report. Today we are looking for rain showers around this morning, turning to sunshine by afternoon. Upper 60s expected for the high, with overnight lows in the mid-30s. Then on Tuesday, high temperatures will be in the low 70s with partly cloudy conditions. Upper 70s and partly cloudy on Wednesday. Thursday, mid-70s, and the weekend forecast. Upper 70s and sunshine on Friday. Sunshine in low to mid-80s on Saturday. And then back into the mid to upper 70s on Sunday. Currently in Cokeville, it is 48 degrees, 49 in Geneva, 49 in Georgetown. Garden City, 51, Paris, 50, and in Montpelier, it is 49 degrees.
6: Bear Lake Valley weather on 104.5 The Wave. Here's the voice of the Bear Lake Bears, Jared Hillier, with the latest in sports on 104.5 The Wave.
7: The Spurs and Knicks are gearing up for the NBA Finals. The sides clash in Game 1 from San Antonio on Wednesday. Victor Wembanyama led the Spurs past the defending champion Thunder in 7 games to advance out west. Meanwhile, Jalen Brunson spearheaded the Knicks' 4-game sweep over the Cavaliers in the Eastern Conference Finals. San Antonio is seeking its first Larry O'Brien trophy since 2014, while the New York hasn't won the title since 1973. The Stanley Cup Finals gets underway this week. The Carolina Hurricanes will host the Vegas Golden Knights in Game 1 Tuesday in Raleigh. The Canes beat the Montreal Canadiens in 5 games in the Eastern Conference Final. Out west, the Golden Knights swept the President's Trophy winning Colorado Avalanche. Russell Henley captured his 6th tour victory after outlasting Eric Cole in a one-hole playoff to win the Charles Schwab Challenge. Both players finished atop the leaderboard at 12 under par, but Henley was able to best Cole by one stroke to win the tournament. Cole's record in the playoff is now 0-2. Defending champion Ben Griffin finished tied for 3rd alongside Alex Smalley and Mac Meisner at 11 under par. Denny Hamlin is back in the win column after securing a Cracker Barrel 400 win. The driver of the number 11 car held off Christopher Bell to cruise to victory lane at the Nashville Speedway. Chase Briscoe, Ricky Stenhouse Jr., and Shane Van Gibson rounded out the top 5 finishers. The NASCAR Cup Series heads to Michigan International Speedway next Sunday for the Fire Keepers Casino 400. 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
1: Mitch Anthony here with today's Daily Dose. It was once said, people who will lie for you will lie to you. Another observer remarked, how could two people who both cheated to have one another ever be able to fully trust one another? Both questions beg a debate on the topic of moral absolutes versus moral relativism. If we determine that lying, cheating, or stealing is permissible under certain circumstances, where then do we draw the line on allowable circumstances? It has been said on moral relativism that all we are doing is allowing for individual instead of universal definition of inviolable values. Once a lie is redefined by each individual, there is no longer any such thing as a lie. All religious and ethical codes around the globe recognize certain values as necessary for civility and order. Speaking the truth, taking or keeping only what belongs to us are examples. These values, when promoted and enforced, not only make a nation great, but the individual great as well. Whatever people will do for you, remember, they will do to you as well. Mitch Anthony reminding you once again that life is whatever you make it. 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
3: All right, let's get to work and wish people some happy birthdays. Yeah. Starting with those who are celebrating in the world of fame on this first day of June. Singer Pat Boone is 92 today. Academy Award-winning actor Morgan Freeman is 89. He won the Oscar for the movie Million Dollar Baby. His other credits include the films Transcendence, Last Vegas, Oblivion, The Dark Knight Rises, Invictus, 10 Items or Less, Lucky Number 11, Batman Begins, Unleashed, Bruce Almighty, The Sum of All Fears, Nurse Betty, Along Came a Spider, Driving Miss Daisy, The Shawshank Redemption. He was also in Robin Hood, Prince of Thieves. Rolling Stones guitarist Ronnie Wood is 79. Country singer Ronnie Dunn is 73. He's half of the duo Brooks and Dunn. Singer, actress Lisa Hartman Black, 70 today. She appeared in several television shows, including Knott's Landing and Tabitha. She's married to country singer Clint Black. Supermodel Heidi Klum is 53 today. Singer Alanis Morissette is 52. Emmy Award-winning comedian Amy Schumer is 45. She won the award for the sketch comedy series Inside Amy Schumer. Her other credits include Trainwreck and Snatched. Country singer Brandi Carlile is 45 today. Actor Tom Holland is turning 30 today. He's best known for playing Spider-Man in Marvel's film series. All right, and in the Bear Lake Valley today, happy birthday to Abby Neild and to Greg Canuti and Jean Canuti. We hope you both have a wonderful birthday today. Happy birthday.

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9: 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Okay, well, we've been talking today. Our text in topic is to say something nice. Today is National Say Something Nice Day. And I hope that you don't just say these things you've said to me on the radio, but you will also go out and say them to the people who deserve them. And in general, just be nice to people. Today, we shouldn't have to have a special day to remind us to do that. But today, especially because it is Say Something Nice Day, go out and do something or say something nice for someone. All right, we've been asking that question then, to say something nice. Here are your responses. One person said, I love listening to you. When you're gone, my morning is just not the same. Thank you for getting up early and reaching out to those in the community for interviews. Thank you. Thank you. Thank you for saying that. You'll never know how much I needed that today. All right, another person said, I try and say nice things every day. I love the valley we live in, and especially the town of Georgetown. And they said, great friends and family here. So I love that. Another person said, it's good to live in a town where you can enjoy your neighbors. Oh, I agree with that, right? You know who they are, and you like each other. Yeah, there's places in this world where people don't even know who their neighbors are. They know they're there, but they don't know them. So, yeah. Someone else said, Bear Lake Senior Center does a great job providing not only complete meals, but a friendly atmosphere. I love that. Someone else said, I love the fact that whenever someone is in need, there's always someone or a group willing to lend a helping hand. Absolutely. Another one said, thank you to everyone who volunteers to help our community, whether it's helping a neighbor, supporting children and families in need, serving as a first responder, or participating in organizations such as the Rotary Club. Your willingness to give your time, effort, and resources makes a real difference. Thank you for your dedication and for putting your money where your mouth is. Your support and service are truly appreciated. Somebody else said, the key to aging is to not mourn what's lost, but to celebrate what remains. Yeah. And another one said, heard some very powerful youth talks at seminary graduation this year. And great, great kids. Agreed. We have some great youth, for sure. Another person said, I'd like to thank all of the volunteers in the valley. If you take away the volunteers in the valley, we wouldn't have a lot going on. It would be kind of boring, and they all do it with a big smile and happiness on their face. So thank you to all of the volunteers. Absolutely. All right. Going to shake up all of these phone numbers today. And we're going to give ourselves a drum roll here. And today's winner is flipped right out of my hands. The person with the phone number. Oh, that person asked to not be entered. Okay, let's pull a different one out. 847-1320, 847-1320. You were one of them that said thank you to all of the volunteers. Agreed. Congratulations, you are the winner today. Stop by and pick up a free 6-inch Subway sandwich. 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That's coming up on June 13th. So stop by and pick up your certificate today. And as always, thank you for responding to today's text-in topic and trivia of the day, brought to you by Subway.
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9: All right. It is time for our Keeping You in the Know portion of the morning. Keeping you in the know. We're doing the very best we can of the things going on around the community. The first thing that I need to remind you of is that starting tomorrow, I am going on vacation. I'm leaving actually tonight. Going on vacation, I will be gone for the next 10 days. I'll be back here at the radio station on the 11th, will be my first day back. And if any of you have prizes that are sitting here, come and get them today. I am going to try to be out of here between 10 and 10:30. If you need me to make other arrangements or you need to make other arrangements to pick up your prizes, get a hold of me and we'll see what we can do, okay? So, but I'm going to be gone until the, I won't be back here at the radio station until the 11th. That being said, you can still, and please do, tune in to the radio right here on the Wave every morning. During the weekday and our regular programming back on Saturday and Sunday, but the weekday programming will be carried out by the guys over in Afton. They have all of our community event information and will be updating you every day on what's going on in the community as well as what's going on at the senior center and different things. So if you want to stay up to date on the community events, be sure to tune in during the morning hours. 7 to 9 a.m. to get all of that information. Participate in their text-in topic and just have a lot of fun, and I'll be back again on the 11th. Wanting to remind you, we interviewed Dennis Duran this morning from the Rotary Club, and he's just reaching out to remind all of you that the circus is coming to town. It will be here on June 30th, and it's sponsored by the Rotary Club, and pre-sale tickets start now. The flyers are going up around town. On all of the flyers, there's a little QR code that you can scan with your phone and purchase your tickets online. If you do that before the day of the show, you get a discounted price on the tickets. Okay, so buy your tickets in advance, and that discount, a higher percentage actually of the pre-sale tickets goes back to the Rotary Club. And of course, the Rotary Club is a service-oriented group here in the Valley, and all of that money that the Rotary Club gets from fundraisers goes towards helping people here in the community. There's scholarships for graduating seniors. They do some international work with water projects and things in remote areas for people who don't have clean water. So the Rotary Club is an international club, and we have a chapter right here in the Bear Lake Valley, turning 100 years old this year. So congratulations to them. And Anyway, so support the Rotary Club. Again, the pre-sale tickets for the circus now, on sale now, and then the circus dates are June 30th, and there'll be two shows, okay? Also, we want to remind you that the Farmers Market is now in full swing, and they are up on North 4th Street every Tuesday from noon until 4, and go up and shop the local vendors and crafters, and there's fresh flowers, and sometimes there's produce when they have it fresh, and all kinds of neat things up there at the Farmers Market. Go check them out. All right. Be a part of this year's 250th year celebration on the 4th of July by joining the 4th of July Choir. This is for the big patriotic program on the 4th of July at the Paris Tabernacle. The choir meets Sundays at 6 o'clock at the Tabernacle, and everyone ages everyone ages 12 to 100 is invited to participate, and they need your voices, so go sing, okay? FFA and 4-H Livestock Day Camp will be June 16th at 2 p.m. at the fairgrounds. Hey, if you've got a lot of junk laying around your yard, or you're cleaning out closets and cupboards and drawers at home of things that are just junk, quite honestly, the Idaho Solid Waste District Bear Lake Facility Landfill is doing a spring cleanup promotion this week only, June 1st. Through June 6th, between 7:30 a.m. and 5 p.m., you can drop off your junk from around your household and yard cleanups. They'll take municipal waste, non-municipal waste, inert materials such as brick, sand, gravel, concrete, clean soil, burnable green waste like tree limbs and brush. They'll also take electronics and metal, no charge to you, to bring in, to take up your garbage, and it won't go against your, tonnage either. Okay. So, clean up your yards, clean up your, households, and take your garbage up. As always, if you're dropping off tires of any kind, there is a charge for that. There is a charge for equipment and earth movers, ag tires, refrigerators, and of course campers, RVs, and mobile homes. You do have to charge for those. This is not for commercial projects, however. So if you're a business, especially construction or something like that, you still have to pay to drop off the stuff, okay? Bear Lake County Library, they're going to start off their summer activities tomorrow, Tuesday, June 2nd. They'll have a mobile dinosaur museum from ISU here, and they're going to have that going on at AJ Winters from 5 to 7 p.m. They're going to have dot marker coloring, making dino fossils, bouncy houses, all kinds of fun things to kick off the summer reading program. So go support that Tuesday, tomorrow, 5 to 7 at AJ Winters. It's the Bear Lake Library summer activities. And then June 8th through the 20th, they'll be at the library, and you can take your kids in anytime during those 2 weeks and participate in some other fun dinosaur activities. June 24th will be the family summer party at AJ Winters from 5:30 to 7 with food, crafts, games, free books, all kinds of great stuff. The Bear Lake summer lunch program starts today, and they'll be serving lunch to children ages 1 through 18 free of charge Monday through Thursdays. You can stop at AJ Winters between 11:30 and 12:30. Paris Elementary will be serving between 11:30 and noon. It's a grab-and-go lunch with a breakfast for the next day. Child must be present to pick up the meal, and they'll send weekend meals home on Thursdays. And then don't forget to check out the Senior Center this week. On Wednesday, they're having cowboy casserole, Thursday fried chicken, and Friday pork sirloin. Sounds delicious. Go every day. Yeah. All right. Somebody asked about the service bingo. And I have to be honest, I haven't counted for a minute. The last time that I counted, We had 1,833 acts of service. Since then, let me see if I can quickly figure it out. There's another 20. So what's that? Okay. There and there and there. I don't have an exact count, but just at the ones that I've just added recently, I'm going to say we're very close to 2,000, probably right at about 2,000. We need 2,500. That's our goal. And I'll get another report from the Stitchers group, which I'm sure will just pound us up over it. But I want everybody out there to be serving the community. It's my goal. I love this valley. I believe in this community. I know what wonderful people there are that live here. And so go out and serve. Look for ways that you can serve your community, or you can serve your neighbors, or you can serve those that you work with or go to church with, or maybe you know of someone who was looking for some certain information or struggling with something, and you have some answers or some information you can share. That's sharing it educationally. We have serve bingo cards out there. Okay. Jared and I created a bingo card for service, and all that you have to do is download a service card, which you can do from our website, which is svinews.com/KVSI, and then just scroll down and you should be able to see a serve bingo card there that you can download, and then you can start filling out the serve bingo card. You can also go to our Facebook page, KVSI Facebook page, and scroll through there and be able to find the bingo card. You can stop by the radio station, although I'm going to be gone for a few days, but you can pick those up. And I'll try to drop off some new ones at Bear Lake Drug. I know had some in there a while ago. I'll try to drop those off. The senior center had some. I'm not sure if they still do, but we'll find out. But anyway, get going. This is for any age. Children. I have a 4-year-old grandson and a 6-year-old granddaughter who have already each got over almost 3 bingos each. So everybody can participate. I have one member of the community that has already completed 7 full bingo cards. She has 7 blackouts, and she's still going. Her goal was to do 6. She finished that. Now she's already done number 7, and she's continuing to go forward. So keep doing that. Multiple people have completed multiple cards and are working on more. I just think you guys are amazing. So keep doing that. On June 30th, that's our cutoff date for the bingos. And then on July 3rd, we're going to be giving away prizes like crazy. Okay, we have so many prizes to give away. We're going to be putting everybody's name in who's been participating in the bingo, and then pulling your names out and giving those away. We have... The hospital has donated a cooler bag full of goodies, and there's also included in that bag a bunch of different gift certificates. We have gift certificates to several different restaurants around the valley, El Jalisciense, Dan's, Woo House, from 5-0 Grill, from the Ranch Hand. We have one from... Roosters. So lots of different places are giving away gift cards. We have movie tickets to a movie of your choice. We have gas cards, $100 gas card, $50 gas card. We have Bear Lake Drug gift baskets and laser engraved water bottles. We have a $100 gift certificate to Southeast Idaho Steel. We have laser tag, mobile laser tag, delivery and setup for 22 players for 3 hours. We're going to give away two of those. Old school etching gift cards, Subway gift cards. We've got, oh man, just tons and tons of stuff. Okay, so if you want a chance to win, and again, children can win, teenagers can win, adults can win. So everybody can participate. Also, everyone who completes at least one bingo will receive two movie tickets to a chamber movie. The Chamber of Commerce has reserved the movie theater two different nights. Tuesday, June 23rd, they'll be showing An American Tale, Fievel Goes West. And on Tuesday, June 30th, they'll be showing The Patriot. And you'll get two tickets automatically for your first bingo. And then if you black out your card, you get two additional tickets. And I'm going to just say it right now. If you complete service projects come the end of June, and you can come to the movie theater and show me that you've completed some service projects, I'm just going to give you a ticket to get in. Because we want everybody to enjoy it, but we want everybody to serve, okay? So lots of different prizes to give away, and just the satisfaction of knowing that you helped somebody else, okay? So look around, see what needs to be done in the community, or maybe just a neighbor needs a pick-me-up, a note, a plate of cookies, a phone call even. Take care of each other. Report those services to me so that I can write them down. We have set a goal for 2,500 acts of service between now and June 30th. We actually started in January. Mow someone's lawn, trim their sidewalks, whatever it is that you can do. Plant a tree, clean up a garbage along the route that you walk, or clean up garbage at the park, or at the lake. 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All right, stay tuned. We're going to check in on Schwab Matthews Mortuary and Tradio right after this.
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9: All right, we play all hits all day long here on The Wave, Bear Lake Valley's all-hit music radio station. 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New Kid in Town, throwing it back with some Eagles this hour. Also, Lighthouse with Kelly Clarkson. And in the middle of the hour, Keith Urban's We Go Back, Red Flags by Mimi Webb, and Simon and Garfunkel with Mrs. Robinson. Starting us off today, it's Fine by Me by Andy Grammer.
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1: Bear Lake Valley's weather.
0: Sunshine with a few afternoon clouds. Highs expected to be in the upper 60s today with overnight lows in the mid 30s. Our forecast for the rest of the week is sunshine. Highs in the low 70s on Tuesday. Upper 70s Wednesday, Thursday, and Friday. Saturday expecting highs in the 80s. And then more rain coming on Sunday into Monday. However, those high temperatures will stay in the mid-70s. It's going to be a warm week.
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1: 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I'm Lisa Hillier with you here on The Wave. And coming up in this 10 o'clock hour, we're going to hear Revolution sing Celebrate, The One I Love by R.E.M. and True by Ryan Cabrera. In the middle of the 10 o'clock playlist, we always check in on the community events. We'll also hear Unlocks Me by Michael Markhagi. We've got Fitz and the Tantrums with Summer of Us and 38 Special throwing it back with Caught Up in You. It's Bruno Mars up next here in the 10 o'clock hour with I Just Might.

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0: 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Montpelier Farmers Market is held every Tuesday through September 29th, noon to 4. They're at 186 North 4th Street in Montpelier between Fizzy's and Family Dollar. 4-H and FFA Livestock Day Camp will be June 16th, 2 p.m. at the fairgrounds. 4th of July choir practices continue every Sunday, 6 p.m. at the Paris Tabernacle. Everyone ages 12 to 100 is invited. All right, Ida Y and the Bear Lake Facility Landfill are doing a spring cleanup special this week, June 1st through June 6th, between 7:30 a.m. and 5 p.m. You can drop off all or any of your household 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Bear Lake County Library Summer Activities. It's the year of the dinosaurs. We're going to get our dinosaur on starting tomorrow, Tuesday, June 2nd. There will be a mobile dinosaur museum from ISU here. It'll be at AJ Winters from 5 to 7 p.m. on Tuesday. Other activities will be dot marker coloring, making a dino fossil, and a bouncy house. Then June 8th through the 20th, come to the library anytime during those 2 weeks and participate in some fun dinosaur activities, including If I Were a Dinosaur, How Big Were the Dino Footprints, Follow the Path, True or False, and more. And June 24th is the Family Summer Party at AJ Winters, 5:30 to 7 p.m. Food, games, crafts, free book, and more. This week at the Bear Lake Senior Community Center on Wednesday, bingo starts at 10 a.m. They're serving cowboy casserole for lunch on Wednesday, and chair fitness begins at 12:30. On Thursday, the art group will meet at 9 a.m. Fried chicken for lunch on Thursday. And Friday, Dustin James will be performing, and it's pork sirloin on the menu. Bear Lake Summer Lunch Program begins today, serving lunches to children ages 1 to 18, Monday through Thursday from 11:30 to 12:30 at AJ Winters, and from 11:30 to noon at Paris Elementary. It's a grab-and-go lunch. Child must be present to pick up the meal, pick up breakfast for the next day. Weekend meals will be available on Thursdays. Don't forget watering hours in Montpelier. It's you're permitted only between 5 a.m. and 11 a.m. and 6 p.m. and 11 p.m. No overnight watering or during the hot of the day. First violation, written warning. Second violation, citation. Third violation will be a mandatory installation of a water meter at the property owner's expense.
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You've caught the wave here on KVSI Daylight, starting off our 11 o'clock playlist by Shine Down. Coming up, we'll hear from John Mayer, the Red Hot Chili Peppers, Amos Lee, all coming up in the first part of our 11 o'clock playlist, followed by Michael Markagi's Scared to Start, Today, Today, Today by James Taylor, Kaleo's Way Down We Go, and the Rolling Stones' Get Off of My Cloud. It is The Fray with Ice Cold Lakes coming up next.

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2: Bear Lake Valley's weather.
1: All right, looking for sunshine with highs in the 70s, upper 60s, low 70s today. Overnight lows will be in the 30s. Then on Tuesday, low 70s and sunshine. Wednesday, Thursday, Friday, upper 70s with sunshine each day. We'll be in the low 80s with sunshine on Saturday and Sunday into next week. Mid 70s and a chance of some rain showers on Sunday afternoon.
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3: NBC News Radio, I'm Chris Caraggio. President Trump says he hasn't heard from Iran about if they are walking away from peace talks. He told NBC News that if the reports are true, it's fine. Trump said, I think we've been talking too much if you want to know the truth. Iranian state media reported Tehran was ending negotiations due to ceasefire violations by the U.S. Reports are Iran is set to completely block the Strait of Hormuz. This comes after U.S. Central Command said it targeted Iranian military sites over the weekend. Charlie Kirk's accused murderer is appearing virtually in a Utah courtroom. The judge is expected to rule on a motion from Tyler Robinson's defense team seeking contempt against prosecutor Christopher Ballard. They accuse him of talking to the media about his opinions regarding Robinson's guilt. President Trump is now suggesting that the Freedom 250 concerts to celebrate the nation's 250th birthday be canceled. Mitch McCann reports it comes after many of these scheduled performers backed out of the event.
4: The news has frustrated the president, who wrote online that we should have a giant Make America Great Again rally for 250 instead of having overpriced singers who nobody wants to hear, whose music is boring, and yet who do nothing but complain. President Trump will give an address on June 24 to officially open the State Fair event.
3: Singer Martina McBride, one of the performers who pulled out of the event, said she was assured that it would be a nonpartisan event, which she wrote turned out to be misleading. Another, Brett Michaels, said it had evolved into something much more divisive than what I agreed to be a part of. An immigration enforcement funding bill has stalled, even though today marks the self-imposed deadline for Republicans to pass the legislation. Republicans are facing delays in passing the measure due to debates over President Trump's spending priorities. Issues creating obstacles for the legislation include the Trump administration's push for $1 billion in security funding for the White House and its ballroom, as well as the establishment of a nearly $1.8 billion anti-weaponization fund. I'm Chris Caraggio, NBC News Radio.
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3: Research from OmniSend found that 28% of Americans have taken on extra work, with most citing the need to cover bills and essentials. A separate ZipRecruiter survey estimates that the share of Americans with side hustles are higher, finding that 35% have an alternate source of income. A Bankrate survey last year found that 34% of Gen Z, 31% of millennials, and 22% of baby boomers have looked for other ways to make cash. The ZipRecruiter survey found that about 45% of those earning over $150,000 do supplemental work, compared to 31% of workers earning less than $25,000. What's left of the meteor that sent shockwaves across New England this weekend is now at the bottom of the ocean, Rory O'Neill reports.
6: NASA says the meteor was traveling 75,000 miles per hour when it hit the atmosphere, releasing an energy equivalent of close to 300 tons of TNT. NASA estimates the meteorites that survived are now in 100 feet of water in Cape Cod Bay.
3: United Auto Workers union members at American Axle in Three Rivers, Michigan are now on strike. UAW President Sean Fain announced last night the time was up for the manufacturer of drive axles for GM, Stellantis, and Nissan. American Axle and the employees agreed to a 50% pay cut during the Great Recession in 2008 to keep the facility open, but the union says the cut has not been fully restored, and they also want better health care, stronger retirement benefits, and profit sharing. People in Southern California who live near the famous Hollywood sign are getting fed up with tourists constantly streaming into the area. Data from traffic cameras obtained by CBS News shows more than 32,000 vehicles in the area during a 14-day stretch in February. The total for the same period has spiked by 124% during the past 2 years. Neighbors say people are driving in to take pictures and videos for social media with the sign in the background. They report tourists are clogging up the streets, walking through their yards, and even relieving themselves in the bushes. I'm Chris Caraggio, NBC News Radio.
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Gloria by the Lumineers. 7 minutes into the 12 o'clock playlist, our lunch hour filled up with hits from the 70s, 80s, and 90s up through the current top 40. We've got REO Speedwagon's Keep On Loving You coming up here in the first part of our 12 o'clock playlist. Also, Maroon 5 with Priceless. We'll check on community events in the middle of the hour. We'll hear Homesick by Philip Phillips, The Middle by Zedd, Maren Morrison Gray, Always Something There to Remind Me by Naked Eyes. Coming up right now, Houdini by Dua Lipa.

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0: 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The Montpelier Farmers Market is held every Tuesday through September 29th, noon to 4. They're at 186 North 4th Street in Montpelier between Fizzy's and Family Dollar. 4-H and FFA Livestock Day Camp will be June 16th, 2 p.m. at the fairgrounds. 4th of July choir practices continue every Sunday, 6 p.m. at the Paris Tabernacle. 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Father's Day Rifle Raffle, raffling off a Henry Golden Boy. 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Open Wednesdays, Thursdays, and Fridays, 9 a.m. to 3 p.m. That drawing will be on June 12th. Bear Lake County Library Summer Activities. It's the year of the dinosaurs. We're going to get our dinosaur on starting tomorrow, Tuesday, June 2nd. There will be a mobile dinosaur museum from ISU here. It'll be at AJ Winters from 5 to 7 p.m. on Tuesday. Other activities will be dot marker coloring, making a dino fossil, and a bouncy house. Then June 8th through the 20th, come to the library anytime during those 2 weeks and participate in some fun dinosaur activities, including If I Were a Dinosaur, How Big Were the Dino Footprints, Follow the Path, True or False, and more. And June 24th is the Family Summer Party at AJ Winters, 5:30 to 7 p.m. Food, games, crafts, free book, and more. This week at the Bear Lake Senior Community Center on Wednesday, bingo starts at 10 a.m. They're serving cowboy casserole for lunch on Wednesday, and chair fitness begins at 12:30. On Thursday, the art group will meet at 9 a.m. Fried chicken for lunch on Thursday. And Friday, Dustin James will be performing, and it's pork sirloin on the menu. Bear Lake Summer Lunch Program begins today, serving lunches to children ages 1 to 18, Monday through Thursday from 11:30 to 12:30 at AJ Winters, and from 11:30 to noon at Paris Elementary. It's a grab-and-go lunch. Child must be present to pick up the meal, pick up breakfast for the next day. Weekend meals will be available on Thursdays. Don't forget watering hours in Montpelier. It's you're permitted only between 5 a.m. and 11 a.m. and 6 p.m. and 11 p.m. No overnight watering or during the hot of the day. First violation, written warning. Second violation, citation. Third violation will be a mandatory installation of a water meter at the property owner's expense.
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2: She was 19 with a baby on the way. 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And when she turned on the light, she would sit down at the table, tell herself that it's alright. She was waiting on the day.

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Daydreaming by Jordan Fry. That's going to wrap it up for me today. Hey, I'm headed on vacation for a few days, and the guys from Afton are going to be good enough to take over the show until I get back. Please treat them kindly and tune in. They'll still keep you up to date on things going on here in the Bear Lake Valley that you need to be aware of. And of course, I'll be back after a much needed and anticipated vacation. Coming up right now, Could This Be Love by The Wanted.

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3: NBC News Radio, I'm Chris Caraccio. President Trump says he hasn't heard from Iran about if they are walking away from peace talks. He told NBC News that if the reports are true, it's fine. Trump said, I think we've been talking too much if you want to know the truth. Iranian state media reported Tehran was ending negotiations due to ceasefire violations by the U.S. Reports are Iran is set to completely block the Strait of Hormuz. This comes after U.S. Central Command said it targeted Iranian military sites over the weekend. Charlie Kirk's accused murderer is appearing virtually in a Utah courtroom. The judge is expected to rule on a motion from Tyler Robinson's defense team seeking contempt against prosecutor Christopher Ballard. They accuse him of talking to the media about his opinions regarding Robinson's guilt. President Trump is now suggesting that the Freedom 250 concerts to celebrate the nation's 250th birthday be canceled. Mitch McCann reports it comes after many of the scheduled performers backed out of the event.
4: The news has frustrated the president, who wrote online that we should have a giant Make America Great Again rally for 250 instead of having overpriced singers who nobody wants to hear, whose music is boring, and yet who do nothing but complain. President Trump will give an address on June 24 to officially open the State Fair event.
3: Singer Martina McBride, one of the performers who pulled out of the event, said she was assured that it would be a nonpartisan event, which she wrote turned out to be misleading. Another, Brett Michaels, said it had evolved into something much more divisive than what I agreed to be a part of. An immigration enforcement funding bill has stalled, even though today marks the self-imposed deadline for Republicans to pass the legislation. Republicans are facing delays in passing the measure due to debates over President Trump's spending priorities. Issues creating obstacles for the legislation include the Trump administration's push for $1 billion in security funding for the White House and its ballroom, as well as the establishment of a nearly $1.8 billion anti-weaponization fund. I'm Chris Caraccio, NBC News Radio.
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3: Research from OmniSend found that 28% of Americans have taken on extra work, with most citing the need to cover bills and essentials. A separate ZipRecruiter survey estimates that the share of Americans with side hustles are higher, finding that 35% have an alternate source of income. A Bankrate survey last year found that 34% of Gen Z, 31% of millennials, and 22% of baby boomers have looked for other ways to make cash. The ZipRecruiter survey found that about 45% of those earning over $150,000 do supplemental work, compared to 31% of workers earning less than $25,000. What's left of the meteor that sent shockwaves across New England this weekend is now at the bottom of the ocean, Rory O'Neill reports.
6: NASA says the meteor was traveling 75,000 miles per hour when it hit the atmosphere, releasing an energy equivalent of close to 300 tons of TNT. NASA estimates the meteorites that survived are now in 100 feet of water in Cape Cod Bay.
3: United Auto Workers union members at American Axle in Three Rivers, Michigan are now on strike. UAW President Sean Fain announced last night the time was up for the manufacturer of drive axles for GM, Stellantis, and Nissan. American Axle and the employees agreed to a 50% pay cut during the Great Recession in 2008 to keep the facility open, but the union says the cut has not been fully restored, and they also want better health care, stronger retirement benefits, and profit sharing. People in Southern California who live near the famous Hollywood sign are getting fed up with tourists constantly streaming into the area. Data from traffic cameras obtained by CBS News shows more than 32,000 vehicles in the area during a 14-day stretch in February. The total for the same period has spiked by 124% during the past 2 years. Neighbors say people are driving in to take pictures and videos for social media with the sign in the background. They report tourists are clogging up the streets, walking through their yards, and even relieving themselves in the bushes. I'm Chris Caraggio, NBC News Radio.
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1: NBC News Radio, I'm Chris Caraggio. President Trump says he hasn't heard from Iran about if they are walking away from peace talks. He told NBC News that if the reports are true, it's fine. Trump said, I think we've been talking too much if you want to know the truth. Iranian state media reported Tehran was ending negotiations due to ceasefire violations by the U.S. Reports are Iran is set to completely block the Strait of Hormuz. This comes after U.S. Central Command said it targeted Iranian military sites over the weekend. Charlie Kirk's accused murderer is appearing virtually in a Utah courtroom. The judge is expected to rule on a motion from Tyler Robinson's defense team seeking contempt against prosecutor Christopher Ballard. They accuse him of talking to the media about his opinions regarding Robinson's guilt. President Trump is now suggesting that the Freedom 250 concerts to celebrate the nation's 250th birthday be canceled. Mitch McCann reports it comes after many of these scheduled performers backed out of the event.
2: The news has frustrated the president, who wrote online that we should have a giant Make America Great Again rally for 250 instead of having overpriced singers who nobody wants to hear, whose music is boring, and yet who do nothing but complain. President Trump will give an address on June 24 to officially open the State Fair event.
1: Singer Martina McBride, one of the performers who pulled out of the event, said she was assured that it would be a nonpartisan event, which she wrote turned out to be misleading. Another, Brett Michaels, said it had evolved into something much more divisive than what I agreed to be a part of. An immigration enforcement funding bill has stalled, even though today marks the self-imposed deadline for Republicans to pass the legislation. Republicans are facing delays in passing the measure due to debates over President Trump's spending priorities. Issues creating obstacles for the legislation include the Trump administration's push for $1 billion in security funding for the White House and its ballroom, as well as the establishment of a nearly $1.8 billion anti-weaponization fund. I'm Chris Caraggio, NBC News Radio.
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